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4: 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The MBI verse of the week is found in Matthew 6:20-21. But lay up for yourselves treasures in heaven, where neither moth nor rust destroys, and where thieves do not break in and steal. For where your treasure is, there your heart will be also. That's Matthew 6:20-21, the Moody Bible Institute verse of the week.
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3: The words adjustments and modifications may sound like they come from a manual for robots or the latest app, but all of us can admit, as human beings, we could benefit from some occasional tweaking and minor and sometimes major changes. 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Test me and know my anxious thoughts. See if there is any offensive way in me and lead me in the way everlasting." Why not ask a family member today, "Is there anything I can do to be a better spouse, parent, sister or brother?" Having an open heart to correction and being willing to change go a long way in relationships. Instead of digging in your heels and saying, "I will not change," be adaptable, be teachable. I'm Arlene Pellicane, author of Parents Rising.
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Hymns and inspirational favorites all day long. Here's another great song you can sing along to.

0: This is Majesty Radio. Another long set of great hymns and inspirational favorites are coming up next.
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4: I remember being in a meeting once where someone made some statements about me that were very damaging. At least I thought so. When I got home, I began to let vindictive thoughts take root in my mind. I fell into a downward spiral of anger and self-pity. I was listening to lies like these.
5: They were trying to hurt me. I can't forgive.
4: Then the next morning, I started reading the Bible where I'd left off the day before in the Sermon on the Mount. Jesus said, "Blessed are the merciful. Blessed are the peacemakers. If someone strikes you on the right cheek, turn to him the other also. If you forgive men when they sin against you, your heavenly Father will also forgive you." As I began to speak the truth to myself, I knew I had to forgive. You'll be tempted to listen to some lies today. Have you spent time in the Word of God so you can counter the lies with the truth? With Seeking Him, I'm Nancy DeMoss Wagamuth.
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When

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Hymns and inspirational favorites all day long. Here's another great song you can sing along to.

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3: I remember being in a meeting once where someone made some statements about me that were very damaging. At least I thought so. When I got home, I began to let vindictive thoughts take root in my mind. I fell into a downward spiral of anger and self-pity. I was listening to lies like these.
4: They were trying to hurt me. I can't forgive.
3: Then the next morning, I started reading the Bible where I'd left off the day before in the Sermon on the Mount. Jesus said, "Blessed are the merciful. Blessed are the peacemakers. If someone strikes you on the right cheek, turn to him the other also. If you forgive men when they sin against you, your heavenly Father will also forgive you." As I began to speak the truth to myself, I knew I had to forgive. You'll be tempted to listen to some lies today. Have you spent time in the Word of God so you can counter the lies with the truth? With Seeking Him, I'm Nancy DeMoss Wagamuth.
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0: This is Majesty Radio. Another long set of great hymns and inspirational favorites are coming up next.
1: Sometimes what appears to be an obstacle is God's protection. It's Today in the Word from Moody Bible Institute. I'm Donna Leland, sharing today's devotional reading. This truth comes alive in one of Scripture's most unusual accounts, the story of a talking donkey and a blind prophet. Balak, king of Moab, was terrified as he watched the Israelites camp near his territory. Desperate to curse God's people, he hired Balaam, a renowned diviner, promising great rewards. Though God had clearly forbidden the mission, Balaam's greed clouded his judgment. "Go with them," God finally said, "but do only what I tell you." The next morning, Balaam saddled his donkey and set off. But God was very angry and sent an angel to block the path. 3 times the donkey saw the angel and turned away. Each time, the spiritually blind Balaam beat his faithful animal, completely unaware of the divine intervention. Finally, the Lord opened the donkey's mouth to protest this abuse. But the greater miracle came next. Today in the Word, we read in Numbers 22:21, "Then the Lord opened Balaam's eyes, and he saw the angel of the Lord standing in the road with his sword drawn. So he bowed low and fell face down." The angel's words were sobering. "If she had not turned away, I would certainly have killed you by now, but I would have spared her." The donkey's rebellion had protected him from certain death. Thankfully, when Balaam finally reached Balak, he could only speak God's words of blessing over Israel, not the curses the king desired. "How can I curse those whom God has not cursed?" And the same is true for us who trust in Jesus today.
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1: I have a friend whose father, when my friend was little, put him on a high chair and said, "Jump, son." When my friend jumped, his father stepped back and let his son hit the floor. "Son," the father said to my friend, "let that be a lesson to you. Never trust anyone." My friend never again trusted his father. I have two fathers, a biological one and a divine one, who have always caught me when I jumped. A father you can't trust isn't a very good father. I have one who tried and was good at it. The other one was perfect. I'm Steve Brown. You think about that. Share what you just heard with a friend. Go to youthinkaboutthat.com.
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1: Hi, I'm Johnny Erickson Tata. And recently when I was speaking in Canada, I received word that the Calabasas Hills, where Ken and I live, were on fire. We quickly went online, and I saw flames roaring up the canyon next to our neighborhood. My heart was in my throat. How could I possibly focus on the message I was about to give? But just then, I heard the worship band sing the last line of the last song. Precious Jesus, I am ready to surrender every care. And that's all it took. Jesus, I prayed right before wheeling to the microphone, I completely surrender to you our home and all that is in it. And right away I felt a wonderful release. Our house survived, but as we flew home, I kept thinking how God will test us to see exactly what's in our hearts. It's why 1 Peter chapter 5 tells us to cast all our anxieties on the Lord. If your heart is anxious, surrender it to Jesus.
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Lord, when there's nothing else we can depend on, how good it is to know that we can depend on you. You've been our counselor when there was no one we could talk to. You've loved us through all the passages of our lives. You've given us wisdom to teach our children, strength to face the hard times, and joy all along the journey. We've learned that when things seem impossible, you're always up to something in our lives. But that something is eternal, and it's for our good. You truly have been our hiding place through all generations.

Jesus said to his disciples, "Let not your heart be troubled. 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In my Father's house are many mansions. If it were not so, I would have told you. I go to prepare a place for you. And if I go and prepare a place for you, I will come again and receive you to myself, that where I am, there you may be also. Peace I leave with you. My peace I give to you. Not as the world gives, do I give to you. Let not your heart be troubled, neither let it be afraid."

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1: I'm Miriam Neff with New Beginnings. You are richer than you think. You're stronger than you feel. How do I know? There are two very powerful words in Scripture, but God. 60 times this short phrase reminds us that things are not as they seem. Psalm 9:18. God sees your need that is invisible to all others. Psalm 73:26. Our strength is small, but God is big. Acts 7:9. Joseph was sold as a slave, but God was with him and had other plans. Lay your problem out. Put your hopeless situation on the table and say, "But God, what do you see here? What is your view? What should I be thinking? What are your words of instruction?" Everything changes but God. He has bigger plans, better solutions, and more resources.
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0: Hey, it's your friend John Gager here with you. I'm still chuckling about an incident that happened to me the other day. I was finishing up a writing project, and I was using one of these online grammar checkers. You know what I'm talking about. It assesses your punctuation and spelling and makes sure you're not including any sentences written in a passive voice, that kind of stuff. And at one point, it offered the following assessment. I'm quoting here. The word Jesus appears repeatedly in this text. Consider changing it or rewriting the sentence to avoid the repetition. Not going to happen. Not by a long shot. The word Jesus is the best word I could ever type. The name Jesus, the best name you could ever speak. The friend Jesus, the best you could ever have. Oh, Lord, would you help our lives to be more and more about you? Your name, your greatness, your glory, your honor. We pray it in the matchless name of Jesus, whom we love. Amen.
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Life is like a snowstorm. It can be beautiful, but it can also be messy. But Majesty Radio is here for you, whatever you're going through. Thanks for listening.

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1: This is John MacArthur welcoming you to Portraits of Grace. God said to Adam and Eve, "Be fruitful and multiply and fill the earth and subdue it and rule over the fish of the sea and over the birds of the air and over every living thing that moves on the earth." But Adam and Eve's sin cost them their sovereignty and brought a curse on the earth. Someday that curse will be reversed and God's people will once again inherit the earth. In the meantime, be encouraged to know that even when evil people seem to prosper, God is in complete control. Rejoice in that assurance and seek to be all that He wants you to be until our Lord Jesus Christ returns. This is John MacArthur, hoping you'll join me again for Portraits of Grace.

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0: fascinating parable, and he says the kingdom of heaven is like treasure hidden in a field, which a man found and covered up. Then in his joy, he goes and sells all that he has and buys that field. Well, in this parable, Jesus says the value of heaven is so large that it is worth selling everything you have for it. The price of the field in this story must have been high, so high that the man couldn't just use his savings to get it. He had to cash in everything he had to purchase it. It was worth everything he had. Same with heaven. The kingdom of heaven is of incalculable worth. We won't be left in want if we choose to give up everything for it. Whatever we lose will pale in comparison to what we gain. Father, when I get weary, remind me of the value of pursuing you. In Jesus' name, the King of that unending kingdom. Amen.
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1: Sometimes what appears to be an obstacle is God's protection. It's Today in the Word from Moody Bible Institute. I'm Donna Leland, sharing today's devotional reading. This truth comes alive in one of Scripture's most unusual accounts, the story of a talking donkey and a blind prophet. Balak, king of Moab, was terrified as he watched the Israelites camp near his territory. Desperate to curse God's people, he hired Balaam, a renowned diviner, promising great rewards. Though God had clearly forbidden the mission, Balaam's greed clouded his judgment. "Go with them," God finally said, "but do only what I tell you." The next morning, Balaam saddled his donkey and set off. But God was very angry and sent an angel to block the path. 3 times the donkey saw the angel and turned away. Each time, the spiritually blind Balaam beat his faithful animal, completely unaware of the divine intervention. Finally, the Lord opened the donkey's mouth to protest this abuse. But the greater miracle came next. Today in the Word, we read in Numbers 22:21. "Then the Lord opened Balaam's eyes, and he saw the angel of the Lord standing in the road with his sword drawn. So he bowed low and fell face down." The angel's words were sobering. "If she had not turned away, I would certainly have killed you by now, but I would have spared her." The donkey's rebellion had protected him from certain death. Thankfully, when Balaam finally reached Balak, he could only speak God's words of blessing over Israel, not the curses the king desired. "How can I curse those whom God has not cursed?" And the same is true for us who trust in Jesus today.
0: 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It's the all-new Majesty Radio.

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Hymns and inspirational favorites all day long. Here's another great song you can sing along to. We were

0: listening to Majesty Radio. We're part of the Moody Radio family. I'm John Gager, and when it comes to assembling new purchases, we think, when all else fails, read the directions. Right? Let's be honest. A lot of us are that way. I know I am, too. But the Christian version of this approach says, when all else fails, pray. Sadly, when we're faced with a need or a crisis, we try everything to solve it on our own. And when our own efforts fail, we finally, quote, succumb to prayer. But that wasn't Daniel's approach. When he had a vision of a great conflict that was going to take place, he was greatly burdened by what he saw. So what did he do? He immediately set himself apart to seek the Lord. For 3 weeks, he fasted and prayed for greater understanding of the vision that he'd seen. And a heavenly messenger came to him to answer his prayer at the end of the 3 weeks and granted him the understanding he sought. He make it a habit to emulate Daniel's example by beginning everything with prayer, your day, your meals, your meetings, your problems, your life, and discover the peace that comes through your time with God through prayer.
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In Isaiah 1:18, God says, "Though your sins are like scarlet, they shall be as white as snow." 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
1: I have a friend whose father, when my friend was little, put him on a high chair and said, "Jump, son." When my friend jumped, his father stepped back and let his son hit the floor. "Son," the father said to my friend, "let that be a lesson to you. Never trust anyone." My friend never again trusted his father. I have two fathers, a biological one and a divine one, who have always caught me when I jumped. A father you can't trust isn't a very good father. I have one who tried and was good at it. The other one was perfect. I'm Steve Brown. You think about that. Share what you just heard with a friend. Go to youthinkaboutthat.com.
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0: Any chance you might be stealing from God? You say, whoa, what kind of a question is that? Hi, I'm John Gager, and you know, I take the train down into the city of Chicago to meet with you here on Majesty Radio, and that train ride is supposed to be dedicated to reading the Word of God and spending time in prayer. And I'm usually pretty good at it, but I have noticed my tendency lately to, well, to get distracted. There's a buzz on my phone, there's a text, there's an email, there's something on Facebook, and then there's that calendar item I've got to get scheduled or I'm going to forget about it, and pretty soon, you know, I've fiddled around with that phone enough that I haven't really read the Word, haven't really spent time with God in prayer. I've stolen from God, stolen that time that I said was His. Ouch. Let's not be guilty of stealing time from God. He's there. He's waiting. He wants to spend that time with us. Let's not steal it. Let's invest it. Let's be with Him. All right, thanks for letting me send you on that brief guilt trip. We'll get back to the music here at Majesty Radio.
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1: Hi, I'm Johnny Erickson Tata. And recently when I was speaking in Canada, I received word that the Calabasas Hills, where Ken and I live, were on fire. We quickly went online, and I saw flames roaring up the canyon next to our neighborhood. My heart was in my throat. How could I possibly focus on the message I was about to give? But just then, I heard the worship band sing the last line of the last song. Precious Jesus, I am ready to surrender every care. And that's all it took. Jesus, I prayed right before wheeling to the microphone, I completely surrender to you our home and all that is in it. And right away I felt a wonderful release. Our house survived, but as we flew home, I kept thinking how God will test us to see exactly what's in our hearts. It's why 1 Peter chapter 5 tells us to cast all our anxieties on the Lord. If your heart is anxious, surrender it to Jesus.
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0: It's a great day to be hanging out with you at Majesty Radio. I'm John Gager, and maybe, like me, you have struggled wondering, how could I somehow build bridges into the lives of my next-door neighbors, the neighbors on my street, the neighbors in the apartment complex where I call home? Could I make a suggestion? Raise your arm. Just raise one of your arms, and I'll start waving. That's right. Keep waving, please. That's right. A wave at your neighbors is a strangely winning and a friendly kind of gesture. Start by waving at every single neighbor every single time. You say, isn't that weird? I mean, what if they don't wave back? You know what? Sometimes they don't. Very often they don't. But over time, I find they do wave back. It is a way of just opening a door, of beginning a friendship. Then you learn their name. Listen, we're followers of Jesus, and nobody should be friendlier than we are. Jesus was the friend of sinners. So let's start by waving at every single neighbor, every single time.
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0: I did some digging into what the word amen means, you know, tacked on at the end of a prayer. 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Your will is firm, fixed, and sure. So be it. Your way, God, truly will be the best. It really is a prayer with confidence, but confidence that God's will is the best way. And that's what we want, isn't it, in the end? Not my way, God, but your way. Your will be done.
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5: 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The MBI verse of the week is found in Matthew 6:20-21. But lay up for yourselves treasures in heaven, where neither moth nor rust destroys, and where thieves do not break in and steal. For where your treasure is, there your heart will be also. That's Matthew 6:20-21, the Moody Bible Institute verse of the week.
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The month of February reminds me of the Lord's lavish love. How great is the love of the Lord that He's lavished on us, that we should be called children of God. And that is what we are. 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

0: 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More great hymns and inspirational favorites after this.
1: Hi, my name is Elizabeth, a communications major at the Moody Bible Institute. The MBI verse of the week is found in Matthew 6:20-21. But lay up for yourselves treasures in heaven, where neither moth nor rust destroys, and where thieves do not break in and steal. For where your treasure is, there your heart will be also. That's Matthew 6:20-21, the Moody Bible Institute verse of the week.
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2: 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Flo Schmid had a voice that many still recall from The Listening Post.
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We can enjoy music that lifts up His name from any era. We're Majesty Radio. 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
1: This is Anne Graham Lotz with Daily Light for Daily Living. In the Old Testament, Judah enjoyed 52 years of peace and prosperity. Instead of using those years to grow strong, the people of Judah had drifted far from God. Their disobedience to his word, their disregard of his precepts, their defiance of his law were provoking his judgment. At this critical time, God raised up Isaiah, the greatest of the Old Testament prophets. But he didn't become great until his head knowledge of God dropped 18 inches to his heart. The unforgettable moment when he exclaimed, "I saw the Lord," in Isaiah 6:1. Listen to me. I believe we're living in a generation that desperately needs to see the Lord. We need a fresh vision of God. We've become arrogant in our disregard for him. We too are provoking his judgment. So be an Isaiah, someone who speaks forth God's word with the power to change lives, a power that is rooted in your own personal vision of the Lord. This is Anne Graham Lotz.
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0: Thanks so much for making Majesty Radio your listening choice. Here's another great example of God's intelligence and his creativity when he's making creatures. How about the tiny ant? You know, in Proverbs, we're told to go to the ant, you sluggard, consider its ways and be wise. Well, they've been watching these ants and they're putting them in complex challenges and see how they do it. They have this incredible ability to pool their resources. It's called collective intelligence. They put challenges in the way of this group of ants and watch them try to go around it. And finally they said, well, you know, just enough time, right? Enough attempts. But then they watched the ants as the ants spun this item around, perfectly aligned, and made it go through this gap. I guess the researchers just sat stunned. They couldn't believe the amount of intelligence that these ants have. God created them to be an example of his incredible intelligence and power. And I witness it every time that group of ants enters my kitchen.
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0: How does all this wonderful music get to you, my friend, on Majesty Radio? It's the grace of God and the grace of your giving. Thank you so much for sharing to keep this ministry going. 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
1: I'm Miriam Neff with New Beginnings. You are richer than you think. You're stronger than you feel. How do I know? There are two very powerful words in Scripture, but God. 60 times this short phrase reminds us that things are not as they seem, Psalm 9:18. God sees your need that is invisible to all others, Psalm 73:26. Our strength is small, but God is big, Acts 7:9. Joseph was sold as a slave, but God was with him and had other plans. Lay your problem out, put your hopeless situation on the table and say, but God, what do you see here? What is your view? What should I be thinking? What are your words of instruction? Everything changes but God. He has bigger plans, better solutions, and more resources.
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Tell a friend about Majesty Radio, the place for hymns and inspirational favorites.

0: I was thinking about that verse, you know, take every thought captive. I'm your friend, Donna Leland. And so this is how it works. A thought comes into your head, and then that anxiety begins to build. Maybe it's a situation from the past. Maybe it's thinking about the future. Maybe it's a sin, an old sin that you committed, but now you've been forgiven in Christ Jesus. Well, when this continues to happen, we've got to have a game plan. And so figure out what is the truth. Well, if it's an old past sin that you've been forgiven with, that's what you use. You say, nope, in the blood of Jesus Christ, He has paid for all of my sin. I have been forgiven. And just leave it at that. We don't have to talk it out or wrestle with it. Just give it the truth and smack it down and say, nope, I'm forgiven. Maybe it's something somebody said about you and it still hurts. Well, on that one, you're going to have to say, you know, Lord, I forgive them. It's past. And that sin is dealt with. And anytime that memory comes up, I'm going to do another smackdown and say, I'm forgiven. What about something going on in the future that you have no control about or you're just anxious about? Well, we can say, Lord, you know what's going to happen. I trust you. So get your script ready, my friend. I think that's how we do it. We take every thought captive.
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1: The day dawned in confusion, like a nightmare with no end. 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

0: 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Another long set of great hymns and inspirational favorites are coming up next.
1: Sometimes what appears to be an obstacle is God's protection. It's Today in the Word from Moody Bible Institute. I'm Donna Leland, sharing today's devotional reading. This truth comes alive in one of Scripture's most unusual accounts, the story of a talking donkey and a blind prophet. Balak, king of Moab, was terrified as he watched the Israelites camp near his territory. Desperate to curse God's people, he hired Balaam, a renowned diviner, promising great rewards. Though God had clearly forbidden the mission, Balaam's greed clouded his judgment. "Go with them," God finally said, "but do only what I tell you." The next morning, Balaam saddled his donkey and set off. But God was very angry and sent an angel to block the path. 3 times the donkey saw the angel and turned away. Each time, the spiritually blind Balaam beat his faithful animal, completely unaware of the divine intervention. Finally, the Lord opened the donkey's mouth to protest this abuse. But the greater miracle came next. Today in the Word, we read in Numbers 22:21. "Then the Lord opened Balaam's eyes, and he saw the angel of the Lord standing in the road with his sword drawn. So he bowed low and fell face down." The angel's words were sobering. "If she had not turned away, I would certainly have killed you by now, but I would have spared her." The donkey's rebellion had protected him from certain death. Thankfully, when Balaam finally reached Balak, he could only speak God's words of blessing over Israel, not the curses the king desired. "How can I curse those whom God has not cursed?" And the same is true for us who trust in Jesus today.
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